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1: 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Alan's Golden Oldies.
2: Lordy, Miss Cloudy. It's Alan's Golden Oldies.

Wallaby here in Blue Sector 6, somewhere in the Australian lines, where no less than 5 minutes ago, a red German triplane, smoking badly and definitely in trouble, passed overhead and then went down in some hills between the lines of no man's land. First reports indicate that the down tripe was piloted by none other than Manfred von Richthofen, the Red Baron himself. We have no way of confirming this, but the general consensus is that no one could have survived the crash, as a large fireball was seen coming up from the hills where the plane went down. Radio Berlin has emphatically denied that the Baron is dead. They do admit that Richthofen's plane was brought down, but they insist that he made good his escape and will soon fly again and rid the skies of the Allies. If indeed the Baron is dead,

a bit busy right about then with two of them blighters on me own tail. As you can see, reports from the battle zone are non-conclusive. The Allied offensive must begin. The Red Baron must be kept from the skies. Time is running out.

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5: I'm just sort of walking around here inside the theater of my mind.
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0: It's Sybil from DFW's Morning News. 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

0: Gene Z and I portray Elvis for Legends in Concert at Dick Clark's American Bandstand Theater in Branson, Missouri. And you're listening to Allen's Golden Oldies Network. Thank you. Thank you very much.
1: We must be over the rainbow.
2: No, Dorothy, it's not over the rainbow. It's better. It's Allen's Golden Oldies.

0: Thompson from the consumer team. Storms have hit DFW, and with us is Eric Thomason from Blue Nail Roofing. Eric, I know you and your team have been very, very busy. What do you have to report?
1: Pete, we're getting a ton of calls from several parts of North Texas reporting roof and storm-related damage. 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
0: This is Pete Thompson with a consumer team alert. Storms have hit North Texas, and that means damage to homes, including roofs. Eric Thomason from Blue Nail Roofing joins us right now. Eric, what tips do you have for homeowners today?
1: Be on the lookout for guys knocking doors. 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Many of these people don't carry licenses. 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
0: 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Alan's Golden Oldies.
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Universal language. 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
0: 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Allen's Golden Oldies.
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0: It's Sybil with DFW's Morning News. 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

0: You want me thinking of you as we burn along, but in my mind the hot rod is the thing.
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0: The heads are milled and ported.
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0: She corners like a dream.
1: Now how about some kisses?
0: This engine never misses.
1: When you're near me, it's like heaven.
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1: Don't you think that I'm attractive?
0: Shock absorbers double active.

0: I know we'd get a license after a while.
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0: custom cuffs and a walking chalk, he said.
1: And I'm gonna let you have it a steal.
0: And for the Playboy, you have the latest in tweed with the cutaway flap over twice. It's a box back two-button Western model, he said.

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2: 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Wow. 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

0: 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This is your old pal Corky from Corky's Time Machine Radio. Hey, listen, I just got a peek at Alan's playlist for the next hour. It is filled with some of the greatest songs ever recorded. So stay tuned for another hour's worth of great music with my pal Alan on alansgoldenoldies.com.
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0: Way back. 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
1: Taking you back to a simpler time. Climb in and let's go. Alan's Golden Oldies.
2: Who's got the ding dong? Who's got the bell? 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

Alan would like to thank you all for listening to Alan's Golden Oldies. 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

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Allen's Golden Oldies.

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I'm losing my mind.

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2: 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Have a great day.

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1: Every radio I had to my name.
0: Mm-hmm. Including transistors?
1: Yes. Well, he left me one earplug. I'll say that for him.
0: Mm-hmm. Well, did he take anything else?
1: Just the radios. And a couple of pieces of fruit.
0: I see. Well, what...
1: A banana and two Kadota figs.
0: Mm-hmm.
1: I don't deny him the fruit.
0: No. Are you and your husband going to replace the radios?
1: Well, we'll have to. Arthur is late for work because he has no radio to keep reminding him of the time and traffic.

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Alan's Golden Oldies, your best oldies of the 50s, 60s, and 70s.

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I dreamed I was shipwrecked for 17 years. With Ava Gardner, Lana Turner, Rita Hayworth, Betty Grable, Betty Hutton, Dagmar, and 23

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I fired my boss and went right back to bed to dream of Ava.

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5: Hi, everyone. This is Sandy Weeks, Executive Associate for Jimmy Clanton Enterprises. You may know Jimmy as a rock and roll singer. And he is. But Jimmy has also been an ordained minister of the gospel for over 40 years. God knows Jimmy as his servant who brings forth biblical truths from the Word of God. You now have the privilege of listening in to Jimmy's inspiring messages called Food for the Soul each Sunday at 10 a.m. and 2 p.m. Central Time on AllensGoldenOldies.com. You'll be so glad you listened.

I wouldn't marry a railroad man. 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
2: 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We're just glad you showed up. Alan's Golden Oldies.

0: Hi, this is Gary S. Paxton. 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
1: What a dumb thing to do. I bet you wouldn't have done anything like this if Mom and Dad were here.
2: 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We're kind of rebellious. 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We like being rock and roll rebels. Alan's Golden Oldies.
3: 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Alan's Golden Oldies.

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So I'm gonna tell you,

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And with a money-hungry fever, I played on. I played till I'd lost all I'd won. I was right back where I'd started

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It is Monday. G-Man here for the next 2 hours, right here on number one, Allen's Golden Oldies. This Wednesday, Christmas in July with G-Man, right here on Allen's Golden Oldies. You don't want to miss that. We're going to have a good time on Wednesday like we do every day, 6 days a week. 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

0: We are now into hour number two on this Monday with G-Man right here on number one, Allen's Golden Oldies. I want to remind you once again, this Wednesday, Christmas in July with G-Man. 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

Rummel.

Well, that's it for this Monday, but I hope you join me tomorrow, same time, right here on Alan's Golden Oldies. Don't forget Wednesday, Christmas in July with G-Man, right here on Alan's Golden Oldies. Right now, it's time for G-Man to climb into the old G-Mobile and head for parts unknown. So until tomorrow, stay cool and remember, G-Man.

0: Alan would like to thank you all for listening to Alan's Golden Oldies. He is very, very grateful for your continued support. 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
2: Eugene Ledbetter was driving a truck, and Eugene was going around this curve and turned down a big ravine, and he fell about 50 feet and hung on to a little persimmon sprout, and that was all between him and the ground, about 4,000 feet, and he started praying as hard as he could. He said, "Is anybody up there to listen to me? I need some help." And this voice yelled down a ravine and said, "Son, have faith and turn a loose." 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
2: Hey everybody, it's Monday, the 13th day of July, and it's Alan's Golden Oldies Live. For the next 4 hours, we got the 50s, 60s, and 70s. We'll throw in a few other years here and there. Of course, we've got the phone lines open right now at 1-817-246-2464, or you can message me on Facebook. Remember, you say 'em, I'm gonna play.

The Cold Memories with Al Martino, and I love you because, hey, it's all oldies all the time with ALAN, 24 hours a day, 7 days a week. Hey, just a reminder, coming up right here at 3:30 on the Central Time Zone, be listening for Superman, the radio show. But right now, we got Maxine Nightingale right back where we started from. Remember the year?

0: Before the top of the hour, just a reminder, coming up right here at 5 o'clock, be sure to be listening for more of the one, the only, William Boyd, starring as Hopalong Cassidy. That's right, Hopalong at 5 o'clock on the Central Time Zone.
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for, or send me a message on Facebook. Remember, you say them, we're going to play them, like the killer himself, Jerry Lee Lewis. With the old Ray Charles hit, What I Say.

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Great oldies add that special something. And you'll find them here on Alan's Gold.

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So what's keeping you? Here comes Warden Smith next with You Bang Her Stump.

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3: Welcome back to hour number two. We are live from the city of White Settlement, Texas. It is the 13th day of July, the year 2026, bringing you the history of rock and roll, loving every minute of it. 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
5: 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Heather called in for Bobby Cartello. Yes, indeed, you came along.

Charles Carpenter, Karen, and Richard. Goodbye to love, back in 1972. Making memories just for you, these are the Doobie Brothers from 1973. Long Train Running. Say, if you got a favorite golden oldie, don't be bashful, don't be shy. 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I'll play it for you.

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you've ever experienced before. 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
1: 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It's about 19 minutes before the top of the hour. We are live, not Memorex, at 1-817-246-3464, or you can message me on Facebook. We got birthday wishes going out to Diane Renee, celebrating birthday number 81. Here she is with her twin spin hit, Navy Blue and Kiss Me Sailor.

Happy birthday out to Diane Renee, 81 years young today. Recycling gold, that's what we do best, 24 hours a day. Gotta request some time in Chattanooga, Tennessee. Here comes those Johnny Man singers.

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1: Good morning, Vietnam! Hey, this is not a test. This is rock and roll!

Welcome back to hour number three with ALAN live from the city of White Settlement, Texas. That's Otis Redding, baby, I just can't turn you loose. 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

Herb Alpert and the Tijuana Brass. The Lonely Bull. Coming up next, Lapping Cole singing about those nightlights.

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1: Than a speeding bullet, more powerful than a locomotive, able to leap tall buildings at a single bound. Look, up in the sky, it's a bird, it's a plane, it's Superman.
2: Kellogg's Pep, P-E-P, Pep. Kellogg's Pep, the Sunshine Cereal, presents the

0: Today, as the Man of Steel rockets through the air in search of Sam Robin, the ex-GI and Doc, his newfound friend and benefactor, are treacherously trapped in an old barn between roaring flames and a gang of murder-bent hate mongers.
1: Hello there, gang. This is your pal, Dan McCullough. Say, which is it? Is it a bird? Is it a plane? Is it a button? Well, you might get any one of those three kinds of prizes in your next package of Kellogg's Pep. And are all three kinds smooth? For instance, those bird pictures. Each one's in brilliant color with a description on the reverse side, so you get the real lowdown on these high flyers. There are 24 pictures of birds in all. And then you can collect seven different models of famous fighting planes, all made of colored cardboard and easy to assemble. And the comic buttons, 18 different bright-colored buttons to collect, each picturing a favorite comic strip character to pin on your jacket or your beanie cap. That makes 49 different prizes in all you can collect, one in each package of Pep you open. And all of them are super to go with Pep's super terrific flavor, which is saying a lot because that sunny full wheat flavor of Pep is really out of this world. Each spoonful of these crisp golden flakes tastes so downright wonderful that you have to keep yourself from gobbling them down. So ask Mom for Kellogg's Pep the Sunshine cereal. And remember, look for the prize inside your package.
0: Now the adventures of Superman. Falsely accused of shooting his best friend and war buddy, Sam Robbins was being driven to an upstate jail when the police car was ambushed by a gang of intolerant bigots who vented their poisonous hate on Sam, whom they called a foreigner, because he attended a church different from their own. The young ex-GI was about to be lynched when one of the men known as Doc, suddenly realizing what a cowardly and un-American act he was participating in, helped Sam to escape. The two took refuge in an old barn, but the shots of their pursuers set afire the dry hay in the loft, and the ancient wooden structure began to go up in flames. Sam and Doc started to leave, only to discover that they were trapped by the lynching party, which had surrounded the burning barn. Listen.
2: Look out. They're shooting through the doorway.
3: The dirty cards.
2: Sam, look. The roof is on fire.
3: Yeah. This place is going up like a matchbox.
4: I must have been crazy to listen to those fanatics. I deserve to die for getting you into this.
3: Oh, forget it, Doc. We all make mistakes. Just leaves a kind of sour taste, that's all. The Japs tried for 3 years and couldn't nail me. Then I come home and get it from my own countrymen because they don't like the way I part my hair. Well, that's life, I guess. The question is, what do we do now?
4: I don't know. If we go out, we'll be a clear target for that bloodthirsty gang. If we stay here, we'll be roasted to death.
3: Looks to me like we're between the devil and the deep blue sea, Doc. The meeting is open to suggestion.
2: Look out, Sam! The beam's gonna fall!
3: Yeah, and then comes the roof! I'm afraid this is it, Doc!
0: Sam Robbins and Doc await the end. Superman, searching the highway between Metropolis and Grant City, has finally discovered the missing state police car in the bushes beside the dark detour. Swiftly, he rips the ropes and gags.

0: It'll collapse in a moment. Great Scott, Sam Robbins is trapped there, and another man. And there goes the roof. Down to them. Down!
1: Flashing down into the blazing inferno, Superman seizes Sam Robbins and Doc, whips him under his cape just as the flaming roof crashes down upon him. Shaking the debris from his shoulders, the Man of Steel rockets up through the flames with Sam and Doc sheltered beneath his cape and plummets down on a nearby hill overlooking the sea.
0: There we are. What were you fellas trying to do, get a suntan?
2: We've given up the ghost. You saved our lives, Superman.
0: Glad I got here in time, Sam.
2: Hey, how did you know my name?
0: Well, I've been following your case. I don't believe I know this man with you, though.
3: My name is Waters. The people around here call me Doc because I'm a veterinarian.
0: I see.
3: I'm one of the cowards who started out to lynch Sam.
0: Oh?
3: And I didn't deserve to be rescued. You should have...
2: Oh, don't listen to him, Superman. I'd have been a dead duck long ago if not for him holding those mugs off with a gun.
0: I get the general idea. You can give me the details later. What about those fellows hiding in the woods down there near the burning barn? Are they the lovely characters who tried to put on the lynch party?
2: Yes, and
3: they're probably scattering into the woods trying to get away.
0: Well, don't worry. They won't get far. I'll collect them and turn them over to a couple of state troopers who are going to be very glad to see them. You two wait here for me. I'll be back in a few minutes, and the three of us will hop back to Metropolis. This dirty business must be cleaned up before something much worse happens. Up! Up! And away!
4: Mr. White,
0: I mean Superman picked up Dean Carter and his hate gang and turned them over to the state troopers.
4: Good.
0: You should have heard Carter and his crackpots yell about how their rights as American citizens were being abused.
4: I wish I had heard them. I'd tell them a thing or two. Murderers and bigots, that's what they are. Than which there's nothing lower on this earth. Go on, Kent. What about Sam Robbins and that fellow Doc?
0: Well, Sam refused to prefer charges against Doc, so he was released. He'll testify against Dean Carter and company at their trial.
4: Swell. And Sam?
0: The state police agreed with Superman that Sam would be safer in the city jail of Metropolis, despite Governor Wheeler's idea to send him upstate.
4: Oh, that's fine. You know, Kent, I still can't understand the governor having sent him to Grand City. Everybody knows that's a hotbed of hate and intolerance.
0: Well, that's exactly why Sam was sent up there, Chief.
4: Well, what do you mean?
0: The powers that be wanted him to be lynched.
4: What powers that be?
0: Governor Wheeler? Or George Latimer? Or maybe both.
4: You mean Big George Latimer, the state political boss?
0: None other. The governor told me that he and Latimer talked over sending Sam upstate. For Sam's safety, they said.
4: Uh-huh.
0: And I've since found out that Dean Carter is one of their political lieutenants up there. Well, Wheeler or Latimer could have tipped him off that a state police car was bringing Sam to Grand City.
4: Now, wait a minute. Wait a minute, Kent. You're making a serious accusation. Just because the returned GIs accused the governor of practicing racial and religious discrimination and awarding jobs, that's
0: well,
4: no reason
0: to... practicing discrimination, and so is Latimer, who's in charge of patronage. They'll do anything to get the veterans off their necks. That's why they shot Joe Martin, or had him shot, and framed Sam Robbins for the shooting.
4: They had Martin shot. Are you out of your mind?
0: Not at all. The obvious purpose was to discredit the non-Protestant GIs who want jobs by charging that the vet organizations are led by hotheads and radicals who won't stop at anything to make trouble.
4: But would they go so far as...
0: Look, Chief, look. Latimer said he saw Sam pull a gun during the veterans' demonstration at the Capitol, didn't he?
4: Yes.
0: All right. Several GIs who were standing right next to Sam swear he didn't pull a gun. And besides, the location of the bullet indicates that Joe was shot from a position straight ahead and a little above. Hmm. That could only mean the Capitol steps, where Wheeler and Latimer were standing with their police car.
4: All right, all right. But how can you explain away the fact that the very gun used in the shooting was found in Robbins' house, in his room?
0: Easy. It was put there by Lippy Williams.
4: Lippy Williams?
0: Sure.
4: The Clarion reporter who was murdered?
0: Right. Man who wrote those rotten stories about Sam and the veterans.
4: But why?
0: Oh, now, Chief, in case you've forgotten, the Clarion is the mouthpiece for the governor's party.
4: Oh, I know that, I know that. But for the newspaper to stoop so low... Well, anyhow, that doesn't prove your fantastic statements that the governor or Latimer shot Martin, framed Sam Robbins for it, and then deliberately sent Robbins upstate to be lynched.
0: No, you're right there, Chief. But I expect to have the proof very soon.
4: Oh, you do. Mm-hmm. You do, eh? And how, may I ask, do you expect to get it?
0: From Governor Wheeler.
4: Governor Wheeler?
0: I had a little conversation with him before I went to Grant City. I think I put the fear of the Lord into him. By this time, he should have heard that Sam's lynching did not come off. So, at any time now...
4: At any time what?
0: I expect a break, naturally.
4: Now, look. The only break is in your brain, Kent. It's cracked wide open.
0: Oh?
4: Now stop playing detective. Knock out the story about the lynching.

0: Two columns spread for page one tomorrow. And just a minute. Yes?
1: Is Mr. Clark Kent there, please?
0: Kent? Yes, hold on. You, Kent.
2: Oh, thanks.
3: Clark Kent speaking.
1: This is John Briggs, Mr. Kent, Governor Wheeler's secretary.
3: Oh, yes, Mr. Briggs.
0: This may be it, Chief. What?
1: The governor wants to know if he can see you on a very important matter.
3: Well, he certainly can. Where and when?
1: Could you come to the Capitol at once? I realize it's rather late, but this is quite urgent.
0: What is it, Kent?
2: Just a minute, Chief.
3: Yes, I can make it.
1: That's fine. Oh, by the way, the governor suggests that you come to the side door of his mansion. The side door, if you don't mind.
3: The side door?
1: Yes, I gather that this matter is extremely confidential.
3: Yes, it certainly
1: is. I'll be at the door myself to let you in.
3: Okay, I'll be there in a few minutes.
1: Excellent. Oh, Mr. Kent.
3: Yes?
1: If you'll respect the governor's confidence and not mention that you're coming here, he'll be very grateful.
3: I won't mention it. And I'll see you in a few minutes.
1: Thank you. Goodbye.
3: Goodbye.
0: Well, what is it, Kent?
3: This is either the break I was expecting, Chief.
0: Yes?
3: Or it's a trap.
0: A trap?
3: Mm-hmm.
0: Well, what do you mean?
3: I don't know. I'll know more in a few minutes. The trailer's getting warm, Chief. Very warm indeed. See you later.
4: We'll return in a moment for the tense climax of today's episode. So stand by.
5: You know what, gang? Well, right now, instead of even mentioning that swell cereal, Kellogg's Pep, I want to talk about something else. Your sports equipment. For instance, your bicycle and your baseball bat and glove and your hockey stick and your skates, things like that. Do you have a special place to keep them? A place to store them when they're not in use so that they're not in the way of the other people in your family? You see, I've just heard about a mighty serious accident that happened to the father of a fellow I know because of carelessness along that line. And I know that you wouldn't want anybody at your house to suffer because you left your things about in the hallway or on the stairs where they can trip people up. So speak to Mom about it today. Ask her to help you find a safe place to store everything of yours that could possibly cause an accident. Oh, and one thing more, gang. Be kind of careful yourself. I mean about rushing around so and running through the house and up and down the stairs. Take it easy. That's the idea. Play safe.
4: Kent has arrived at the governor's mansion on the state capitol grounds. Going to the unlighted side door as directed, he is admitted by Briggs, the governor's secretary, and escorted to a library on the second floor. As we join him now, Governor Wheeler has just entered the room. He nods to Kent as he signals Briggs to leave, and carefully closes and bolts the door behind him. Taking a position near the fireplace, the state's chief executive addresses himself to Kent.
6: Forgive me for keeping you waiting, Mr. Kent, and for bolting the door. I must be very careful.
3: Careful, Governor?
6: Yes, because I have something very important and extremely personal to reveal to you before...
3: Before what?
6: Well, you see, Kent, I'm about to commit suicide.
4: Stunned, Clark Kent is for a moment unable to move as Governor Wheeler's startling words echo in his ears.
6: Well, you see, Kent, I'm about... Suicide.
4: What is the meaning of the governor's startling statement? Can he be serious? Tomorrow's episode tells the story in swift and exciting fashion, so don't miss it. Tune in, same time, same station.
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0: Superman is a copyrighted feature appearing in Superman DC comic magazines and is brought to you Monday through Friday at the same time by Kellogg's Pep, the Sunshine Cereal. 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It's Kellogg, the greatest name in cereals. 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And be sure to be with us tomorrow for the thrilling adventures of Superman. 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
2: 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Today we're taking you back on this 13th day of July to the year 1968. This guy's in love with you, Herb Alford.

Herb Alpert on the top board four? How about Sir Mick Jagger and those Rolling Stones with Jumping Jack Flash? It's a guess on this 13th day of July, 1968, all over again.

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1: It's the Top 4 at 4 on this 13th day of July, the year 1960. What are we, 68? 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

0: 1958 from King Creo. Here's Elvis. You're looking for trouble.
1: If you're looking for trouble, you came to the right place. 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

0: Yeah.
1: What a great classic that is. Trouble by Elvis Presley from King Creole, 1958. Just seemed just like yesterday. Wow, looking at the old timepiece on the wall, it's telling me to tell you, last call for your favorite golden oldie of the day. Last chance, get one played at 1-817-246-3464, or you can message me on Facebook as we bring you the Letterman. They're going to take us to Shangri-La. And coming up in about 29 minutes, William Boyd stars at Hopalong Cassidy on the Old Time Radio Show.

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1: Hi, this is Paul Revere, and you, of Paul Revere and the Raiders, of course, you fools, you knew that. And you're cruising with Alan's Golden Oldies. Hey, Alan, play one of the Parvin Raiders hits, man. We had so many. Do you have time to play it? Just a few of them?
0: He may be gone, but not forgotten. Lead singer Mark Lindsay and I Had a Dream.

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Well, that's going to do it for this Monday's edition of Alan's Golden Oldies Live from the city of White Settlement, Texas. 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Now don't go away. William Boyd is on his way at Hopalong Cassidy. It's the Old Time Radio Show next, followed by Mike Valero's Jukebox Party. And how about a rebroadcast of G-Man from the Day? 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We're going to bop until we drop. Each and every Tuesday, with yours truly, A-L-A-N. So till then, this is Alan saying goodnight. God bless you all. Love one another. And remember one little thing. No matter what anybody tells you, baby, rock and roll, it's here to stay. Be safe. Bye-bye.

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2: It's Hop Along Cassidy. With action and suspense, out of the Old West comes the most famous hero of them all, Hopalong Cassidy, starring William Boyd. The Ring of the Silver Spurs heralds the most amazing man ever to ride the prairies of the early West, Hopalong Cassidy. This famous hero thrills his 60 million fans with action and dangerous adventure. In the role of Hopalong Cassidy is the popular star of the motion picture series, William Boyd. And appearing as that laughable old character, California, is Andy Clyde. Now to our story, The Empty Saddle.

0: has a special meaning for cowpunchers in the Bar 20, or anywhere else for that matter. The crisp nights, the bright blue sky, the red leaves on the maples and the creek bottoms are all background for the busiest time of the year, the fall roundup. So Hoppy is all business as he stands with California at the rail of the Bar 20 corral.
1: Hey, Jim, what you doing down there? I'm trying to get this horse in the corral over here. The darn thing won't move.
2: California.
3: Yeah, Hoppy?
2: What about Ace?
3: Who?
2: Ace Beaumont. I want him to set up a corral for the wiener calves on the plant. Where is he?
3: He ain't showed up, Hoppy.
2: What do you mean? He was to be back last night.
3: Yeah, I know. I was talking to the boys at the bunkhouse this morning. He rode over to Three Forks Friday, you know, and...
2: I know. He went over to Three Forks to see his girl.
3: Hoppy, now don't get sore.
2: He's got a right to get sore when one of my best hands doesn't show up for the roundup.
3: He's in love, Hoppy. You gotta make allowances for Ace.
2: Well, maybe so. I sure didn't like him. He's never let me down before. He knows how bad I need him now with a couple of thousand head of cattle to round up and brand.
3: Sure, Hoppy, but Ace is young, and the minute he set eyes on Ellie Summers over at Three Forks, he couldn't hear a heifer bellowing right under his nose for the wedding bells in his ears.
2: Wait.
3: Huh?
2: Turn around. Take a look.
3: Gosh almighty, it's Ace's buckskin.
2: Yeah. What's the matter, boy? Where you been?
3: His hide's all tore up. Tail full of burrs.
2: Cinch came loose. Saddle dropped down under his belly and scared him.
3: Reckon he throwed Ace somewhere?
2: There isn't a horse alive that could throw Ace Beaumont.
3: But what could have happened? Ace knows better than leave his cayuse untied. He ain't...
2: I don't know, but I've never seen a time when a man's horse came back without the man that something wasn't wrong. Give me a hand with this saddle.
3: Sure. Beats me. Hey, look at them grease spots in the saddle skirt there.
2: That's not grease, California.
3: Huh? Hoppy, you mean...
2: It's blood.
3: Yeah?
2: This horse is all cut up from buck brush. I came across the mountain from Three Forks.
3: What are we going
2: to
3: do?
2: Tell the boys we're going to Three Forks and we're not coming back till we find Ace Beaumont.

0: Now back to Hopalong Cassidy and the Empty Saddle. Ace Beaumont's buckskin horse has returned to the Bar 20, its blood-stained saddle dangling on a loose cinch, clearly telling Hoppy that something has gone wrong with one of his top hands. It's almost dark when he and California tie up in front of the Summers General Merchandise Store in Three Forks to find Ace's sweetheart, Ellie Summers, waiting on a customer inside.
1: She's got old Pike Peters in there.
2: Yeah, giving him a grubstake, I reckon. Poor old Pike's the unluckiest prospect for alive. 40 years of tramping the mountains and not a strike. Well,
1: wait a minute. Remember what I told you. Not a word to Ellie about Ace not showing up. I don't want to get her worried.
2: Right, Hoppy.
1: Hello, Ellie. Pike?
3: Howdy, Hoppy. What's he doing here in Three Forks?
1: Just dropped by for a visit.
3: See, by your partner here, he's still caring for the aged and infirm over at the Bar 20.
2: you old pack rat. Why, you was in the pension list 4 hours before.
1: Don't mind us, Ellie. Go right ahead with Pike here. We'll wait while till you're through.
4: All right. Now, let's see, Mr. Pierce. That was 20 pounds of red beans, a pound of salt, a package of soda, a side of bacon, and 50 pounds of flour. Comes to $4.20.
3: You reckon you can put her on my account, Miss Ellie?
4: When are you going to make that strike, Mr. Peters?
3: Yeah, I'm nearer than you think, Miss Ellie.
4: And what happens when you find it?
3: Well, we all get rich, just like I agreed. All you nice folks who've been grubstaking me for all these years. Now, well, about these supplies here, Doc.
4: Go ahead. Take them along. I'll put them on your account.
3: Thanks, Miss Ellie. Well, I better be running along. Goodbye, folks.
4: Bye.
2: Bye.
4: Oh, if Father were alive, he'd have a fit.
2: Never make money that way, Ellie.
4: Oh, I guess I'm just soft-hearted. Now, what can I do for you?
1: We need a little hardware over at the ranch. A few nails, a couple 100 feet of rope.
2: A roundup coming off in a couple of days.
4: Ace told me. Did he tell you about...
1: I haven't had much time to talk to him.
4: We're going to be married next month, after the roundup.
1: Well, congratulations.
4: Funny he didn't tell you. He said you were number one on his list. When did he get in?
1: Last night sometime, I guess. I was out with the riders. Didn't get a chance to see him.
4: Last night?
1: Yeah.
4: Well, that must have been quite an errand he had to do.
1: Oh?
4: He left here before noon yesterday. You act as if something were wrong, Mr. Cassidy. Is there...
1: Oh, nothing at all. Nothing at all. Well, we'll see you tonight, Ellie, before we head back. You'll be home, won't you?
4: Of course.
1: Good. Come on, California.
2: Bye, Miss Ellie.
1: So he left here before noon yesterday. Had an errand to run.
2: Errand? What do you figure he was up to?
1: I don't know, but it's time we took this up with the sheriff.
5: Now, take it easy, Ma. There's no use getting all riled up just because...
6: You ain't heard me out, Sheriff. Maybe time I get through, you'll see I got reason to be riled. Oh.
5: Well, Hopalong Cassidy.
1: Hello, Sheriff. You know California Carlson here.
5: Sure. Howdy, California.
7: Hi, Sheriff.
5: This here's Ma Strickland. Runs the Double Dot east of here.
6: Howdy,
1: ma'am. How do you do?
5: Ma figures a foreman busted his tie rope and took off without saying where.
6: It ain't no joking matter, Sheriff Lane.
1: Who is it?
6: Turkey Ed Higgins, best darn ranch hand in the county.
7: What happened to Turkey Ed?
6: Well, if I knew, I'd run right out and put a load of quail shot in the seat of his pants.
5: How long's he been gone, Ma?
6: Most a week now. I'm telling you something's powerful wrong here, and I'm asking you to get off from that chair and do something.
5: And I'm telling you I ain't got time to go running after every cowhand in the county when he gets an idea he wants to go to the city for a spell. Now, you trot back to the Double Dot and calm down. He'll show up in a day or two.
1: Wait a minute, Sheriff.
5: Huh?
1: She's right. There is something wrong. I'm missing my best hand.
5: Who's that?
1: Ace Beaumont. He didn't show up at the Bar 20 this morning.
6: Okay. What about that, Sheriff?
5: Well, wouldn't be the first time two cowpokes took a notion to go on a spree.
6: Only Turkey Ed don't know this Ace Beaumont from Adams or Fox.
1: Anyone see Ace around town, Sheriff?
7: Yeah, I did.
5: Oh, this is Tom Oliphant, my deputy.
6: Howdy.
7: Howdy. Howdy. Don't get riled up about Ace. He's all right.
1: How do you know?
7: I had a talk with him down at the Aurora Cafe Saturday night. Played a little poker. I know he's okay.
5: What are you holding back, Oliphant? Spill it.
7: I'm sorry, Sheriff. Just a little private matter. A business secret.
5: Maybe you better talk, or maybe you'll get fired.
7: Yeah? Go right ahead, Sheriff. The funny thing, I ain't too worried about my job right now. Well, so long, folks.
5: Why, that young whippersnapper, huh?
1: Take it easy, Sheriff. California.
8: Yeah, Hoppy?
1: Keep an eye on Oliphant. I want to know everywhere he goes tonight. And don't let him know he's being followed, you understand?
8: Yeah.
1: Now, What about Parmalee over at the Aurora Cafe? What's his line?
5: All gambling, booze, you know.
1: Two men disappear. There's no connection between them. They don't even know each other. Both of them might have won heavily at the Aurora. Maybe this Parmalee couldn't afford to lose that much.
6: Well, knowing Parmalee, I'd say that ain't a bad guess for a starter.
5: Well, I still ain't convinced, but I'll go along with you. Let's have a talk with Parmalee.
7: All right, Sheriff, all right. Turkey Ed Higgins played cards here a week ago. Ace Beaumont Saturday night. Both of them took me for a ride. Is there any law against that?
5: Might be, if both Ace and Turkey Ed disappear real sudden.
7: Disappear?
1: That's right, Parmalee.
7: So, you think I shot him down on a trail somewhere to get my money back, huh?
6: Didn't say that at all.
7: Well, that's what you're implying. So I shot him down in cold blood. And while I was at it, I did the same thing for one of my own dealers.
1: What do you mean?
7: Bill Hendershot. He's been missing for 5 days now.
1: Three total strangers. Ed, Ace, and this Hendershot. Nothing to do with each other. Maybe Turkey Ed had an enemy or two. Don't know a ranch boss who hasn't. And there might be someone who's gunning for Ace.
6: I know half a dozen like to have Hendershot hide.
1: Sure. But who'd have a grudge against all three?
7: Hoppy.
1: Oh, excuse me, folks. Did you trail Oliphant?
2: Yeah, he just saddled up. I followed him out of town to Shadow Canyon Trail. Now, what do you reckon he's starting up into the mountains this time of night?
1: That's what we're going to find out, California. Let's get going.
2: Much you can go further, Hoppy, with them clouds over the moon.
1: Yeah, I can't see a thing. We might catch up with him, but he's too fast for us. Hold it.
2: Something's up?
1: Yeah, I'm not too far off. Let's go up a little farther.
2: I ain't exactly comfortable riding this trail like a sitting duck. If that moon comes out again, we...
1: You're right. We'll have to wait for daybreak. Uh-oh. Pack mule up ahead. Must be Pike Peters. Pike! Pike! Me, hop along, Cassidy.
8: Mr. Cassidy. Say, I was getting mighty nervous. Heard some shooting up the canyon.
1: Yeah, and if you're smart, you'll stay where you are, Pike.
8: Yeah, you heard the shooting?
1: Yeah, I think it's got something to do with the disappearance of three men.
8: Three men? Hey, what you talking about?
1: We'll know more about it tomorrow. If I get my way, Sheriff Lane will have a posse up in these hills by sunup. Come on, California, let's go back.
5: Where in tarnation do you go?
1: Rode a ways up Shadow Canyon.
5: How far?
1: Far enough to convince me our three boys aren't off on a spree.
5: I guess we're all convinced, Hoppy. We'll have a posse together by 6 tomorrow morning. And ain't three boys, by the way.
1: Huh?
5: It's 4. Like I say, I'm convinced now. Oliphant's horse just showed up at the corral. Without Oliphant.
0: Before we continue with this exciting story, here is a word from your...

0: Now back to Hopalong Cassidy and the Empty Saddle. Four men have mysteriously disappeared from the little town of Three Forks within a week. And with the last one, Tom Oliphant, the sheriff's own deputy, Sheriff Lane is convinced it's a job for a posse. Meanwhile, Ellie Summers sits alone in her house at the edge of town, waiting for Hoppy to drop by for the hardware he ordered a few hours ago at the store. It's late at night when...
1: Oh, must be Mr. Cassidy. Well, it's about time you got here, Mr. Cassidy. I've been... Oh.
2: Howdy, Miss Ellie.
1: Pike, what are you doing here?
2: Well, I... run on to Mr. Cassidy in Shadow Canyon and figured there's something you and me ought to talk over. Mind if I come in?
1: Oh, no, of course not. I've been waiting for Mr. Cassidy to drop by. You've
2: been playing cards, I see.
1: Solitaire.
2: Solitaire's no game for a nice young gal like you to be playing, Miss Ellie.
1: What is it, Pike?
2: Mr. Cassidy says there's a posse forming tomorrow, going to strike up into the hips.
1: A posse?
2: Yeah.
1: Is something wrong?
2: Well, yes and no. There seem to have been some mysterious disappearances.
1: What do you mean, Pike?
2: Turkey Ed Higgins and Bill Hendershot and Tom Oliphant, they all disappeared. Oh, and one other, Ace Bowman.
1: Ace?
2: Yeah, posse's going hunting for him at sunup.
1: Disappeared?
2: Yeah.
1: I don't understand.
2: If you give it a good think, you will.
1: Higgins, Hendershot, Oliphant, and Ace.
2: Strange, ain't it?
1: The four men who grubstaked you. They each have a share in any gold you find.
2: I knowed you'd figure it out, Miss Ellie.
1: Get out of here, Pike. Did you hear what I...
2: Oh, easy now, Miss Ellie. Yeah, with this here gun in my hand, I might take a notion to make you disappear, too. Sit down now and be comfortable. Sit down.
1: What are you going to do, Pike?
2: Take a look at this, Miss Ellie. That's just a sample there. She'll run 500 to the ton, according to the assay office. 100,000 in the strike I made. Maybe two. Maybe a million.
1: What did you do to those men?
2: 40 years now I've been hunting. 40 years of bacon and beans and soda biscuit. 40 years of dry camps, tramping those mountains, miles, dry miles, with my tongue like leather in my mouth, swole up so I couldn't swallow. Well, I found her. After 40 years of looking, and I don't aim to share and share alike with...
1: What did you do with them?
2: Well, I sent each of them a note. One by one, told them I'd made the strike and keep it a secret. Told them to ride up Shadow Canyon and meet me. I was waiting for him, all right, with my old single-shot sharp rifle.
1: You mean Ace?
2: Ace. Yeah, that's where I made my mistake. Then Jaybird flew down and spiled my aim. Knocked him off on his horse, but the varmint crawled up on a ridge and holed up.
1: He's up there now, ain't it?
2: Yeah, that's why I dropped in tonight, huh? You're going to help me get him down. Figured with me down below holding a gun in your back... Ace Beaumont will be real reasonable.
1: And if I won't go with you?
2: You're coming all right. And now?
1: You're not being very smart, Pike. Mr. Cassidy will see an unfinished solitaire game on the table.
2: All right. Put the cards away. Now hurry up about it. I don't want to keep Ace waiting.

0: What do you make of it, Cassidy?
1: I don't know. Ellie's door open, lamp still burning.
2: You say she told you she'd be here?
1: Yeah. Wait a minute. What's this? Looks like Ellie was playing cards. She left the ace of spades face up on the desk with this rock on top of it.
0: Let's see it.
1: Gold?
0: High-grade ore.
2: Why, looks like the sample Turkey Ed showed me just before he disappeared.
1: He showed you a sample like this one?
2: Yeah, he got them every once in a while. He was grubstaking old Pike Peters.
0: Funny. So was Bill Hendershot.
1: That's it. I'll bet Ace Beaumont was in on it, too.
2: What do you reckon?
1: It's the one thing that links those three men. They all had a stake in Pike Peters. That's what happened to Ellie. That's why she left the ore sample on top of the ace. Ace Beaumont. Peter's got it up in the hill somewhere.
2: Where, but where? An army couldn't find crazy old Pike Peters in them mountains if he wanted to hide.
1: Well, he must have had his samples tested. Go get the sheriff. Tell him California and I'll meet him at the assay office.
3: I just gotta stop Mr. Peters.
4: Yeah, he ain't stuck.
3: But I'm tired. I feel faint. Oh.
4: Get up. You hear me? Get up.
3: Let me go.
4: You're trying to stall, are you? Yeah, I'm too smart for that, lady. Here, oh, here, where'd you get that knife?
3: I'll kill you.
4: Get away from that pack mule.
3: Let me go of me.
4: Drop that knife.
3: Oh.
4: That ain't a nice thing for a lady to be carrying. Somebody might get hurt. That's a good place for your knife. Now I get back up in front there before I lose my patience and kill you.
3: All right. All right, Mr. Peters. I'll go.
1: It's no use, Sheriff. I just grilled Crawford at the assay office. He doesn't know where the mine is.
5: Well, we're licked before we start. Ain't got the chance of a snowball in Hades of finding Pike Peters in them hills.
1: California and I'll start out now. You can follow the posse at sunup. And, Sheriff.
5: Yeah?
1: I'll drop by your office for a high-powered rifle. Looks like I might need it.

0: why are we stopping?
1: It's getting light now. Thought you might want to see the sun come up, Miss Ellie. And in a minute or two, you'll be able to look down the valley of the art, them granite cliffs next to the trail.
0: What about them?
1: I'm going to give them a new name. I got my own special name for every spot in these hills here now. And can't decide, though, whether to call them Higgins Cliffs or maybe Hendershot Cliffs. Toss up, you know. Both of them's buried at the bottom. Oliphant, too, but I'm saving his name for later.
0: How much longer is this to go on?
1: Getting tired?
0: Yeah.
1: Want to see Ace?
0: Oh, please, Pike, for heaven's sake.
1: Okay. Here. Stay right where you are there now. Now, don't move. I've got my .44 right on your back. Ace! Ace, Beaumont!
0: Where is he?
1: Right below us, the cave in the rocks. He hears me all right. Ace Beaumont! Ace, I've got your gal here. Gonna blow her to kingdom coming if you don't come out of there.
0: He isn't there.
1: No, he can't move with that leg. He was there when I left him. You call. Go ahead.
0: Ace, it's me.
2: I'm coming out, Ellie.
0: No, stay where you are, Ace. I wanted to warn you, dear. I wanted to...
1: Shut up now. Come out of there, Ace.
2: I can't move.
1: Throw your gun out. You hear me? Throw it out,
2: there it goes.
1: All right, Ellie. Go on down there.
0: Ace, where are you?
1: Wait, not too fast now.
0: Ace, darling.
3: Ellie, you shouldn't have come.
1: I didn't give her no choice.
3: Shut up, Peters.
1: Sure, I'll shut up. You got a right to your last minutes together.
3: You're crazy, Pike. You don't know what you're doing.
1: I don't know what I'm doing, huh?
0: Listen, Pike. Listen, you'll never get away with it. They'll comb these mountains till they find you.
1: That's so? Well, I ain't worrying none. First place, they couldn't find me if they was hunting. Second place, they ain't hunting. Because all of us who know about our little grubstake agreement is either over there at the foot of the cliff or right here.
0: Pike, listen to me. I've always tried to be fair with you. More than that sometimes. Just do one thing, Pike. Give us a little time, please. A few minutes. Maybe an hour.
1: Now, Miss Ellie, that'd be pretty stupid, wouldn't it? Sun's almost up now. Posse's starting out from Three Forks. Don't think you'd stall me that long, did you?
3: Wait a minute, Pike. Don't do it.
0: Pike!
3: Ellie.
0: What happened?
3: A shot. It's a rifle shot from that clearing across the canyon.
0: Pike.
3: He's dead.
0: Oh, Ace. Oh, wait, darling.
3: Ellie.

0: now back to Hop Along Cassidy and the Empty Saddle. It's less than a minute since the rifle shot from across the gully dropped Pike Peters at Ace and Ellie's feet. Then they see who was behind the rifle.
1: It's Hoppy. Hoppy!
2: Ace!
3: Oh, Mr. Cassidy.
2: Did I get him?
1: We sure did. He's down for keeps.
2: Ace! Ace! Boy, how are you?
1: Okay, California. Got a bad leg, though. I can't move.
2: Let me take a look. Yeah. Might be broken just above the knee. Looks like you're going to miss the roundup.
4: Yeah, and you're mighty lucky you didn't miss more. If it wasn't for Miss Ellie here.
1: Ellie? Or... What do you mean?
2: What, didn't she tell you?
3: Mr. Cassidy.
2: You're going to have to go some to outsmart your wife, Ace. She thinks pretty fast in the clinches.
1: What is this, Ellie?
2: I'd never have found you if Ellie hadn't used her head down below just before Pike left the trail.
4: We tracked that old varmint up the mountainside like a monkey climbing a rope.
1: Tell me, what did you do, Ellie?
3: Oh, it wasn't much, Ace. I just jabbed a knife in that 50-pound sack of flour on the back of Pike's pack mule.

Goodbye from Hoppy in California until next time they ride out from the Bar 20 for more adventure and excitement. Hopalong Cassidy is transcribed and produced in the West by Walter White, Jr. The Empty Saddle was written by Harold Swanton. All stories are based upon the characters created by Clarence E. Mulford. This is a Commodore production.

0: come so far.
1: To this place.
0: But no more!
1: No more waiting.
0: No! No more no waiting! More.
1: This is the time.
2: Now. The moment you've been waiting for.
0: I've been waiting for something like this my whole life.
2: The DJ that exemplifies knowledge, skills, and passion.
3: That's an accurate description.
4: 100%.
2: To triumph festivities of this magnitude.
5: Big. Real big.
0: Ginormous.
2: And achieve a party like no other.
3: Amazing.
5: You can say that again.
2: Ladies and gentlemen, please welcome.
0: This is going to be great.
5: I can feel it.
2: DJ Mike Balea.
6: That's the one.
7: All right, let's count it down.
2: The party starts in three, two,

That right there, without a doubt, is my favorite song by the Tokens. It's called Please Rock. Right here with Mike Belez, Jukebox Party. Hey, let's keep it slow one more time and go back to the magical year of 1956 with this one. It's

Yeah, that's Buster Brown, and that's the sound that can be found whenever the jukebox party is around and you're out of the town. We're keeping the music rolling your way. Hey, gang, let's do one of those that should have made it. But no, nobody played it. Let's give it a spin. It's by the Tangiers. It's called Don't Try.

Yeah, that's one of those dynamite doo-wop delights by the Tangiers. Hey, gang, if you're having a good time at the Jukebox Party, why don't you let me know about it? Say hi, let me know who you are, where in the world you're listening from, and hey, whatever else you got in mind, send it in to DiscJockeyMike@Verizon.net. That's DiscJockeyMike@Verizon.net. We'll just keep on spinning those classics for you, like this one here, some blues by Elmore James.

0: Teardrops Follow Me, those are the Del Satins. That's the group that backed up Dion on such classics like The Wanderin' and Run Around Sue, and later on became part of the Brooklyn Bridge. Now, how about a country classic from 1961? It's Jimmy Dean here with Mike Belair's Jukebox Party.
1: Every morning at the mine, you could see him arrive. He stood 6'6" and weighed

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He didn't say much, he kind of quiet and shy. And if you spoke at all, you just said hi to Big John. Somebody said he came from New Orleans, where he got in a fight over a Cajun queen, and a crashing blow from a huge right hand sent a Louisiana fella to the promised land, Big John.

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Miners were praying and hearts beat fast, and everybody thought that they'd breathed their last, except John. Through the dust and the smoke of this man-made hell walked a giant of a man that the miners knew well, grabbed a sagging timber and gave out with a groan, and like a giant oak tree just stood there alone, Big John.

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Now we're going to go way back to 1956 from Macon, Georgia. Little Richard Penniman. Oh, yeah, we're playing rock and roll all around the world here on the Jukebox.

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1: So fun that you had fun.
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0: My name's Mike Belair, and let's go back with Kyle Perkins and Honey Don't.
1: Well, how come you say you will when you won't? You tell me you do,

is a great instrumental by Pat's Domino called the Swanee River Hop. Now, from the river, let's go to the sea. Beyond the sea, it's Bobby Darin on the Jukebox Party.

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1: Hi, this is Sonny Turner from the actual Real Platters, okay? And I just want to say that this is for my friend. What's your name, son?
2: Kate Smith.
1: Kate Smith. Oh, it's for Kate Smith, dressed up like a guy. This is for Mike. Big Mike.

Giving you a little heaven on earth with the platters. Yeah, taking you to heaven with all these great oldies, and we got some more for you. Gonna grab one off the rib, pal. This is Harmonica Bats. It's called Tour Up.

Yeah, baby, that's what I like, and I hope that's what you like also, the Jukebox Party. Hey, I'm Mike Belea, thank you for being here. Now, let's keep that fun rolling your way with the Philip Upchurch combo, and you can't sit down.

to believe it. Rock and roll is here to stay, and we're keeping it that way here on the Jukebox Party. The blues are here to stay also from 1956. Gang, let's go back. Do a little something for you right now by Little Willie John.

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Now, if you try taking a little peek into her little diary, well, you're going to do some more suffering. Who knows what you might find in there. 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